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theirs to meet the day. 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

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She said, just bring those Friday paychecks and I'll cash them all right here. 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
1: Hello there. What's your name?
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1: Selena, tell me where you're calling from.
2: College Mound, Missouri.
1: Well, congratulations to you. You are caller number 10. That means you are a winner this hour. Let me tell you what you have won.

0: And right in the middle of those two things, we are heading to Illinois, which will be a first for us. Just got an invite to the Backroad Music Festival, and that happens in Galva. Population 2,700, but I have been assured that a few more folks than that typically come out for this event, which is celebrating its 12th year. Entertainment lineup looking real good, too, and featuring Lauren Elena, among others. Of course, she is very easy on the eyes and ears, too.
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0: 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For Tim McGraw, it's Something Like That on the Original Country Gold.
1: Hey, Rowdy, how are you tonight?
0: Well, I am good. What's going on?
1: Hanging out. 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
0: Thank you.
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0: 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And next weekend sure is going to be a fun one. Clint Black will be center stage as he prepares for his 2026 tour and the release of a brand new book. And if you know what a perfectionist he is, you know he threw his guts into this thing. It is available in print, ebook form, and audio books too. And yes, Clint narrated the whole thing himself. If you got about half an hour, you might actually enjoy the visit that I had with Clint just a couple of days ago. You can enjoy it right now, on demand, and anytime you like, on TikTok, Facebook, and YouTube too, at Rowdy Vision.
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1: Hey, y'all, this is Blake Shelton. And don't give up. Rise up. You gotta rise up.
4: Rise up. Good morning. Hi, this is John, and you're waking up with Rise Up Country. It's where we meet every Sunday morning to get our weekly dose of inspiration and a message of hope. Today, I'm going to be sharing some of the stories that you've shared with us, and we'll be honoring those who have served on this Memorial Day weekend. My guest today is superstar Luke Combs, but at home, he gets to just be Luke because he has someone at home that believes in him and someone he can lean on.
5: My wife, for sure. And she's constantly there for me, you know, constantly pushing me to be better or to get out of my comfort zone. And, you know, not even talking about music, just as a man and as a human being.
4: Well, thank God he has his wife, Nicole. So you know, sometimes life can be tough and you want to give up, but then you have that certain person that believes in you and pushes you and you didn't give up. Do you have a story like that? I'd love to hear it. Give me a call at

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Here's ACM Duo of the Year. Somebody believed in them one more time. Brooks and Dunn.

0: Good morning. Thanks for calling Rise Up Country. Everybody's got a story. I want to hear yours.
1: Well, I just want to say thank you. I've been listening to you for years, and I sold my house yesterday to a soldier, and I always think of you and how kind you are to everybody. And I just wanted to say thank you for still being on the radio in Tampa. I had to go to Gainesville to visit my sister to hear you.
0: Well, at least you found us. Hey, listen, thanks for all the kind words, and thanks for giving me a call.
1: Yeah. Thank you so much, and you have a blessed Sunday.
0: You too. I'll talk to you later.
1: Thank you. Bye-bye.

0: was Low Cash with Hometown Home. You're listening to Rise Up Country. My guest today is Luke Combs, and we're also taking time to honor those who made the ultimate sacrifice. And you know, Luke, the other day I was watching a TV show all about somebody's got to do it. And they were on an aircraft carrier, and I was surprised at how young all the men and women who were serving on that ship were. I mean, that's quite a job for young people.
1: You need people to do that, you know, and I think that can be a job that is sometimes overlooked by a lot of folks, and I'm grateful that there is a whole lot of people out there that are willing to sacrifice, you know, their life for all of our ability to do what we love and not be put in harm's way on a daily basis. So if you are in the military out there, or if you're a first responder, I mean, I would say just thank you for what you do. I can't imagine doing your job, especially in today's climate. And I'm thinking about you and the rest of my fellow country artists for sure.

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0: Good morning. Thanks for calling Rise Up Country. So tell me about that person that was there for you and taught you that it was okay for you to be you.
1: I grew up in Chicago. I got the ivy at Wrigley Field running through my veins. And my father never took me fishing, but my Timmy Marino and Tommy Kerberg were Little North Siders, and Mr. Marino would take me fishing. And he loved me like a father. He took me on an eighth grade trip up to Leech Lake, Minnesota for a week, and it was the most unforgettable experience. And on the way home, I just wanted to thank him. He says, just do this for somebody else. That's the best way you could thank me. And I've always taken my kids, I have two daughters, three grandchildren, always take them fishing. One other thing, John.
2: Uh-huh.
1: Well, it makes it more emotional for me because, see, my father was starting to slip. He was a great man, but alcohol was taking over, and Mr. Marino filled that void and helped me through adolescence a little bit. You know what I'm saying? And so for people who can help and mentor young men, do it. Don't ever pass up the opportunity. God bless you, John, and God bless your show. I listen every week.
0: Man, it's a natural to hang out with kids and go fishing for me. Hey, listen, coming up in just a minute, Luke Combs is going to tell us about that person he has in his life that helps him be exactly what God wants him to be. If you

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0: One of my favorites, back when I knew it all, Montgomery Gentry. Rise up country, all morning long, we're talking about the people that helped push you in a direction you wanted to go, and we're honoring those who served. Sitting here with Luke Combs, and Luke, who do you have that you can lean on and just be yourself? Being a superstar, it's got to be tough.
1: Yeah, I mean, my wife, for sure. I mean, she's the most priceless thing in my whole life. You know, I mean, she's constantly there for me, you know, constantly pushing me to be better or to get out of my comfort zone. And, you know, not even talking about music, just as a man and as a human being. I mean, I think she's the thing that I'm continually most thankful for above anything else. And second to her, you know, would be my friends and my family, you know, who have continued to not treat me any different than I was before this. I'm so thankful for that. And then, you know, thirdly would be everybody that works with me and for me and near me. And there's a whole team of people, starting with my wife and my parents and her parents and our friends and family that, you know, keep this thing on the rails. So that would be the only thing that I would say is priceless in my life. Everything else can be replaced. Days left.

0: Good morning. Thanks for calling Rise Up Country. And I guess you were there for someone to help them out. I want to hear your story.
1: Well, my boyfriend, he was not raised in church like I was, and I'm 24 years old, and, you know, I know the Bible stories pretty well. Well, whenever we sit down, we start talking about it. You know, he believes in God and everything, but it really makes me thankful to have parents I do. To be raised in the church, today's world, you don't get that very often, and it's very touching to know that I was raised as a good family and a good church family, and see where I'm at today. I'm just very thankful to have that.
0: What a blessing that is.
1: It truly is. And, you know, to be able to pass it along to him and our future children, that really touches me. And to be able just to spread God's word, it's something I really enjoy.
0: Yeah, that's fantastic. Well, thanks for sharing that with us.
1: You're welcome. Have a great day, and God bless.
0: You too. Bye-bye. Here's Lee Bryce with a song about how his wife changed him. Killed the man.

0: You're listening to Rise Up Country, and on last week's show, I was asking for anyone who's a cattle farmer to give me a shout out, and I got this call I wanted to share with you.
1: Oh, hi. I was just listening to your program, and I heard you say if you're a cattle farmer to call in.
0: Oh, don't tell me you're a cattle farmer.
1: Yeah, but I can't make them moo.
0: Oh, you can't. Okay. Yeah. Yeah, cows have a mind of their own, don't they? So where do you live?
1: Yeah. I am in Frazee, Minnesota.
0: Okay. Now, what kind of cattle do you raise?
1: They're a beef cross. So the ones I have, well, a couple of them are part Holstein, part Hereford, and then I'm breeding them to Hereford, trying to get full Hereford.
0: You know, I'm just now getting my education from Matt from Thousand Hills Lifetime Grazed. Just learning about cattle, but I'm sure it all makes sense to you, so thanks for giving us a call, and you have a blessed day, and thanks for listening to the show.
1: Well, it was nice talking with you. Thank you.
0: Bye-bye.
1: Bye.
0: In just a minute, I'm going to tell you all about Thousand Hills Lifetime Grazed 100% grass-fed beef, and where you can find it. Stay with me. If you

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0: That was Gabby Barrett with Pick Me Up. Good morning. Thanks for calling Rise Up Country.
1: How are we doing this morning, John?
0: Doing just fine, man. Beautiful morning in Nashville, Tennessee.

0: Hey.
1: Is that where you at? Nashville, Tennessee? Okay, well, I don't even really listen to country, but I was going through the stations, and one of them songs caught my eye, so it's been on the country station since then.
0: Oh, good, good. Yeah, it's a different kind of show, isn't it?
1: It's a different kind of show, and I'm loving it.
0: Good.
1: But I was listening to a lot of them stories, so I think I got one.
0: All right.
1: Okay, well, it's like this here. You know, I worked for Street Money, and they had a $240 check. I took it to the bank, and I still got the money in my pocket. They give me $2,400. So, you know, they said, what would God do and do the right thing?
0: Right.
1: And even though I'm $5,000 in debt, well, I'm going to turn this money in Monday because it's not mine.
0: There's no right way to do the wrong thing, is there?
1: Well, that is true. You put it that way. There is no right way to do the wrong thing. I'm in debt, but it ain't mine.
0: Well, Curtis, I'm going to ask all of our listeners to pray for you, that God will bless you and restore you with more money and take care of all your debts and all your needs. And I hope you become a steady listener to the show, because it was great talking to you. It really was.
1: Amen. Thank you.
0: Talk to you later, man. You have a blessed day.
1: You too. Thank you.
0: Bye. Bye-bye. Here's Kelsey Hart. He's seeing fireworks. Oh.

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Next up, I've got a story all about someone that wanted to visit the Vietnam Wall and couldn't quite get there. Then God showed up. If you

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15: My story is about my sister-in-law who was a nurse in Vietnam. And every year we would go to Arlington Cemetery because all the rest of our family is buried there. But she could never go to the wall with us. As a nurse, she couldn't remember anyone's name, and that disturbed her immensely. One year she agreed to go with us, and she stood at the top of the walk, and she could not walk down to the wall. But as you know, the motorcycle, the man motorcycle, came also every year. And one of the motorcyclists with a beard and leather jacket walked up to her, put his arm around her, said, "Is this your first time?" She said, "Yes." And they walked down along the wall together talking. We don't know what they talked about. But she was finally able to do it. That day, she met up with

0: a number of other nurses who had been stationed there at the same time. It was a very powerful day. And we thank those other veterans who were there that day.
1: Keep all the families who lost a loved one in your prayers. Here's David Ball, Private Malone.
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Coming up this hour, Luke Combs is going to tell us who he's got on speed dial. And newcomer Ben Gallagher is going to tell us about someone who served in his family on this Memorial Day weekend show.

0: Just tuning in to Rise Up Country. We're taking your calls all about someone that made that positive impact on your life. And also, we're honoring those who served on this Memorial Day weekend. You know, hanging out here with Luke Combs. And Luke, what's it like when all of a sudden your hero, Eric Church, now becomes one of your best friends?
1: Yeah, it's definitely wild. And I remember when all that kind of started, like, because, you know, it's not like there's some giant country superstar group text. You know what I mean? It's not like they go, hey, welcome to the club. It's kind of like slowly happens, you know? Because I always think of, like, especially a guy like Eric, you know, who is, you know, such a huge influence on me and a guy that I still look up to. And it's like, you never think of anybody like of those guys like Vince Gill or Garth, like people that are your heroes are still my heroes. You just know them. And then I remember telling somebody the other day, we were talking about Eric, and I was like, I went to look back through my phone and I was like, yeah, you know, I was like, Eric, you know, we don't really text that much or whatever and talk that much. And then I realized, oh, wait a second, like we do actually kind of communicate on like a decently normal basis.
0: Well, here they are communicating in one of their big songs, Does to Me.

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1: I'd like to share the story of my dad, Air Force Captain Troy Taylor. He served in the Air Force for 12 years. He started out as an intelligence officer, then cross-trained into a missile launch commander. And it is in his footsteps that I followed, and I served in the U.S. Air Force for just under 21 years.
0: Wow. Like father, like son. Hey, thanks to both of you for serving our country and keeping our family safe.
1: You bet. Thank you.
0: Bye-bye.
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5: Well, there's nothing more American than barbecuing and having a beer this Memorial Day weekend. Here's Chris Jensen.
6: Prettiest girl I've ever seen. Look at her, man, look at me.

0: in the process, I found myself, I found more support, I found a great community that I am now a part of. And I believe that stepping outside of myself and giving of myself is part of the reason. And I thank God for that.
1: Absolutely. And you know, one of the motivational speakers I love was a guy named Zig Ziglar. He says, I got good news for you. You're not stuck with you. Next up, I'll be talking to a new artist, Ben Gallagher. And you can't believe how old he was when he got in the music business.
2: 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Rise up.
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0: You're listening to Rise Up Country. This is the brand new artist, Ben Gallagher. And I got to ask you, our listeners probably don't know you. How did it all start out? How did you find that bug that said, man, I want to be in the country music business?
1: I started playing guitar when I was six. And from then on, this is all I've ever wanted to do. I mean, so I feel like, I mean, it was a God-given thing, man. And I mean, I had a handful of lessons, but not really. I just played. I just play, and it's like, I never had a backup plan or a plan B. I knew I was going to get to Nashville from this big.
0: Yeah.
1: And it's all I've ever done. So I moved here at 19, and I've been on the road ever since.
0: Hey, since it's Memorial Day weekend, do you know of anybody that served in the military that you want to tell us about?
1: So my grandfather, he was World War II. He's not around now. He passed in 2011, but I just got back from playing for the Special Forces. So I do a bunch of stuff with military. I have the utmost respect for everybody that has served and is currently serving now.
0: Wow. Here's Ben Gallagher with I'll Take You.

0: Underwood.
1: Hey, this is Matt Stell.
2: Hey, this is Morgan Wallen. Here's what people are saying about Rise Up Country.
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1: Today we're taking your calls about someone that was there for you and taught you that it was okay to just be yourself. Here's Blake Shelton. He loves hanging out in God's country.

0: remember getting this call in the Rise Up archives that I thought was perfect to play for you this Memorial Day weekend.
1: I was on Iwo Jima for 36 days. We landed with 257 in our company, and there was only 27 of us left after 36 days.
0: Oh, my God.
1: The rest were casualties. I was in F Company, 2nd Battalion, 28th Regiment, 5th Marine Division.
0: Thank you, my friend.
1: Thank you.
0: So how does a soldier feel when he shows up at the pearly gates? I've got a story about it coming up next on the Jumpstart segment of Rise Up Country.
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0: I found this story in the Rise Up Archives this Sunday that I wanted to share with you on this Memorial Day weekend. The author is unknown, but the story is called The Final Inspection. The soldier stood and faced God, which must always come to pass. He hoped his shoes were shining just as brightly as his brass. Step forward now, you soldier. How shall I deal with you? Have you always turned the other cheek? To my church, have you been true? The soldier squared his shoulders and said, No, Lord, I guess I ain't. Because those of us who carry guns can't always be a saint. I've had to work most Sundays, and at times my talk's been tough. And sometimes I've been violent, because the world is awfully rough. But I never took a penny that wasn't mine to keep, though I worked a lot of overtime when the bills got just too steep. And I never passed a cry for help, though at times I shook with fear. And sometimes, God forgive me, I wept unmanly tears. I know I don't deserve a place among the people here. They never wanted me around except to calm their fears. If you've a place for me here, Lord, it needn't be so grand. I never expected or had too much. But if you don't, I'll understand. There was a silence all around the throne where the saints had often trod, as a soldier waited quietly for the judgment of his God. Step forward now, you soldier. You've borne your burdens well. Walk peacefully on heaven's streets. You've done your time in hell.
1: I never thought that this is where I'd settle down. I thought I'd die an old man back in my hometown. They gave me this plot of land, me and some other men, for a job well done.

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And I'm proud to be on this peaceful piece of property.

0: You're listening to Rise Up Country on this Memorial Day weekend. And you know, there's one thing about the military, it can fill a void in your life that you may have been missing.
1: My parents split up when I was young, and my dad wasn't around a whole lot, but what he was around, he was a good man. I left on Easter Sunday back in 2008 from Marine Corps boot camp to sit there and watch my dad cry like a baby. To see your parents do that, knowing that when they're going to military training, that might be the last time you ever get to see them, just really lets a person know how much your parents care for you, especially your dad. And looking back on that day that I left from Marine Corps boot camp, it just makes me look at my life with my kids now.
0: I bet you tell them you love them every day, don't you, Charles?
1: I do, because, you're not guaranteed the next breath you take.
0: That's a great point. You're absolutely right. Hey, Charles, thank you so much for serving, and thanks for listening to the show. God bless you.
1: You're welcome, and you too, and God bless.
0: Bye-bye. You got to look up this young lady. Wow. What a heart she's got. Here's Harper Grace, If Daddy Says No. You.

0: Rise up country. Hey, this is John. And cattle farming is not my thing. I don't know much about it until I met Matt from Thousand Hills Lifetime Grazed. 100% grass-fed beef. 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It's much better. 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Next up is our tribute to the men and women who serve. We call it the Rise Up Stars and Stripes Salute.
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16: 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And I remember getting this call from a mama that's a perfect tribute to the men and women who serve.
19: My son was in Afghanistan while he was gone. I was outside one day and I noticed on Memorial Day there was runners running by our house on the highway with all the flags of each individual service and the American flag. And I sent pictures of it to my son. That was back in 2012. Every year since then, my son now helps sponsor that Memorial Day flag relay in Baldwin County, Alabama. They run from one end of the county to the other end of the county in different 2 mile sections. He doesn't like to be, you know, honored for it, but it means so much to him to be able to honor the fallen because he lost one of his best friends in Afghanistan. I just wanted to say to the families of the fallen that I'm so sorry. I want people to know that there are still people who are here honoring the ones who didn't make it home.

Well, that's it for me, John Ritter. Special thanks to Luke Combs and Ben Gallagher for being our guests on this Memorial Day weekend. But most importantly, say a prayer for the moms and dads and loved ones of the folks that paid the ultimate sacrifice that we can barbecue and celebrate this weekend. Because freedom, as you well know, isn't free. Well, you know what time it is. It's time to load the kids in the car. Make sure you're all wearing your seat belts, and I'll see you in church.

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0: This is the Gospel Hour, making known to this nation the gospel of Jesus Christ. 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
1: Hello, everyone. I'm David Green, director of the Gospel Hour, and it's my privilege to welcome you to this Lord's Day broadcast. I'm so happy you have decided to share a portion of your worship experience with us today, and I promise you won't be disappointed because we have a great song for you today, and we are continuing with our Sunday-only series, Behold the Man, as preached and taught by my late father, Dr. Oliver B. Green. But just before that, I want to let you know that we do have a new gift offer for you this week. It started last Monday, containing a book by my mother and a new Child's Bible, a King James Version Bible, very well suited for small children. So if you have a small child in your life, listen closely after the message for that. But right now, let's hear I Would Not Be Denied, and then Dr. Green.

0: And now, here with our message, Oliver B. Green.
1: Our Heavenly Father, we thank Thee for the privilege we have today of looking unto the Lord Jesus, the author and the finisher of our faith, the door to heaven, the way, the truth, and the life, the bread of life, the water of life.

life, the light of the world. And our Father, as we study thy word today, I pray that you'll honor the precious word of God and save the soul that's nearest hell today for Jesus' sake. Amen. At the present time, we're using John 19:5 as a text, and we will be using that verse throughout this month. Behold the man. Christianity has what no other religion on the face of this earth has. We have a risen living Lord. Christ is the heart of Christianity. Christ is the center of Christianity. Christianity is not something, but Christianity is Christ. The secret of Christian living is Christ in you, not you in a church or a religion or having been baptized. But Christ in you is the secret of Christ-like living. Now there's a verse of scripture that I want you to read today, and it's found in Ephesians 4:21. Ephesians 4:21, as the truth is in Jesus. Now those are the last six words, one half dozen words, in the last part of the 21st verse of Ephesians 4, as the truth is in Jesus. Now, Jesus is truth. In Romans 3:4, the Bible says, let God be true and every man a liar. Now, that's plain, but it's Bible. I didn't write it, so I don't hesitate to read it. Now, let God be true and every man a liar. Now, in Ephesians 4:17, this I say therefore and testify in the Lord, that ye henceforth walk not as other Gentiles walk in the vanity of your mind or their mind, having the understanding darkened, being alienated from the life of God through the ignorance that is in them because of the blindness of their heart, who being past feeling have given themselves over unto lasciviousness to work all uncleanliness and with greediness. But ye have not so learned Christ. Note that. But ye have not so learned Christ. If so be that ye have heard him and have been taught by him, as the truth is in Jesus. The truth is in Jesus. Now in John 8:32, ye shall know the truth, and the truth shall make you free. Jesus said to Thomas, I am the way, the truth, and the life. No man cometh unto the Father but by me. Now, it's not by the baptistry, it's not by good works, it's not by self-righteousness, it's not by church membership or by religion, but it's by the Lord Jesus Christ. He's the door, he's the way, he's the truth, he's the life. In Jesus is all truth. Christ is the hope of the sinner, and without him, you are hopeless. Now, I said that Christianity has what no other religion has. There are great names in religion, such as Mohammed, Confucius, and Joseph Smith, and others. There are great names, yes. But, beloved, there is only one religion, Christian religion, only one that declares that our Lord is risen and alive today. There's a man in heaven. 1 Timothy 2:5, there is a man in heaven, a man in a body that lived upon this earth, the man Christ Jesus. There is one God and one mediator between God and men, the man, not the angel, not the spirit, not the cherubim, not the seraphim, but the man Christ Jesus. Now, Christianity is Christ, not a dogma, not a doctrine, not education, not a decision, but Christ Jesus in you, the hope of glory. Now, with that in mind, I want us to see a few scriptures concerning the man of Nazareth in John's Gospel, chapter 1. Nathanael said, can any good thing come out of Nazareth? Can any good thing come out of Nazareth? And Philip said to Nathanael, come and see. Hallelujah. Come and see. Nathanael was convinced

and so will you be convinced when you come and see. I want you to turn to John 7, John chapter 7, and we're going to read several verses, and I want us to notice the man of Nazareth, the man. Now, Pilate said, behold the man, behold the man. All right, in John chapter 7, and beginning with verse 40, John 7:40. Many of the people, therefore, when they heard this saying, said, of a truth, this is a prophet. Now, the saying is verse 37, 38, and 39. Read it. 38, 37. Let me read it. I should read it. I shouldn't rush. In the last day, verse 37, in the last day, the great day of the feast, Jesus stood and cried, saying, if any man thirst, let him come unto me. Let him come unto me. Now, listen. We have today some fellows in the field of religion who claim a lot. They claim a lot. They sure do. Some of them claim everything that Jesus Christ ever claimed but the virgin birth. And I think some of them will claim that a little later. They haven't yet, but I think they will. I really do. I think that before the rapture of the church, some fellow will announce that he was virgin born. I don't doubt it a bit in the world. Now, Jesus said, if any man thirst, let him come unto me, unto me. Not to the church, not to the baptistry, not to religion, not to dogma, not to doctrine, not to education, but to me, me, and drink. All right. He that believeth on me, as the scripture hath said, out of his innermost being shall flow rivers of living water. But this spake he of the Spirit, which they that believe on him should receive, for the Holy Ghost was not yet given, because Jesus was not yet glorified. Now that simply means that the Son of God had not died and arose from the dead and ascended or received his glorified body. Now that's exactly what it means. This he spake of the Spirit. Jesus was not yet, the Spirit was not yet given because Jesus was not yet glorified. Now he said, it's expedient that I go away. If I go not away, the Comforter will not come. But if I depart, I will send another Comforter, the Spirit. And so on the day of Pentecost, the Comforter came. Now, verse 40. Many of the people, therefore, when they heard this saying, said of a truth, this is the prophet. Note, the prophet, not a prophet, but the prophet. Now, when Jesus said, come unto me and drink, come unto me and drink. Now, what other man would dare do that? What other man? Do you know one of the false gods and one of the false prophets today that would dare get on the radio and say, come unto me and drink of the water of life freely? Do you know of anyone? Jesus did. So the people said, this is the prophet. All right. Others said, this is the Christ. But some said, shall Christ come out of Galilee? Hath not the scripture said that Christ cometh of the seed of David, out of the town of Bethlehem where David was? So there was a division among the people because of him. Yes, Christ is a great divider. Christ is a great divider of men. Christ divides men. He's a great separator. So there was a division. Christ Jesus is a divider of men. Always has been, always will be, until the rapture and the consummation of all things, and then we'll be one. All right, so let's read on. Then came the officers. Now, wait a minute, verse 44, I skipped one. And some of them would have taken him, but no man laid hands on him. They couldn't touch him. Do you know any other man that ever lived that men couldn't touch, couldn't arrest, couldn't catch, couldn't capture, couldn't put in jail? Do you know of anyone? Oh, I know they did later, but not until God Almighty was through with him and until he could say, Father, I have finished the work thou gavest me to do in John 17. So they would take him, but they couldn't. Now then, verse 45. Then came the officers to the chief priest and the Pharisees, and they said unto them, why have ye not brought him? Why didn't you bring him? We sent you to arrest that fella. Why didn't you bring him? Why haven't you brought him? Listen, the officers answered, never man spake like this man. He's a man, that's true. We saw him, that's true. He has a body like a man, a face like a man, hands, feet, and a voice like a man. But never man spake like this man. Never man. Notice that. Underline it. Now, behold the man of Nazareth, the man of Nazareth that contained in a body of flesh the God of heaven.

2 Corinthians 5:19, God was in Christ. Behold the man. The officers, the policemen, the sheriffs, they said we couldn't arrest him. We couldn't arrest him. We couldn't take him. We've never heard a man speak like that man spoke. His words arrested us. His words handcuffed us. We couldn't put our hands on him. Now notice verse 47. Then answered them, that is the chief priest, the Pharisees, they answered and they said, now listen, then answered them, the Pharisees, are ye also deceived? Are you fellows deceived? Have any of the rulers of the Pharisees believed on him? But this people who knoweth not the law are cursed. Now I want you to weigh that verse. This people who knoweth not the law are cursed. You see, these fellows are as blind as a bat. The law never did save anybody. By the deeds of the law, there should be no flesh justified. The law is a schoolmaster. The law, beloved friends, was given to show men how exceedingly sinful they are and were. And these fellows say, the people who knoweth not the law are cursed. Now, what they're saying is this. They're saying that nobody but a bunch of dumb ignoramuses are following the man of Nazareth. Nobody but a bunch of stupid, ignorant people who don't know the law. Now, folks who know the law are not following him. But wait a minute, somebody's speaking. Nicodemus saith unto them, he that came to Jesus by night, being one of them. Nicodemus was in that crowd. They asked, have any of the rulers believed on him? Yes, they have. One has, Nicodemus. Here's what he said. Doth our law judge any man before it hear him and know what he doeth? Now, I want to show you something that's really good. I want you to see it. They said, the Pharisees and the officers said, this people who knoweth not the law are cursed. These ignorant folks who are following this man Jesus, these ignorant people who are listening to this man Jesus are cursed. Now Nicodemus spoke up and he said, doth our law judge any man before he'd hear him? Now you fellows haven't heard this man Jesus. You haven't let him testify. All you know is what somebody said. You fellas haven't been out to hear that man preach. You fellas don't know a thing about him. Now, are you going to condemn him? You know, you say that you know the law. Now, our law says that no man's condemned until he's heard. Now, we haven't heard him. They answered and said unto him, art thou also of Galilee? Search and look, for out of Galilee ariseth no prophet. And every man went to his own house. They couldn't arrest him. They couldn't put their hands on him. Now, this man, I'm talking about the man of Nazareth, the man of Galilee, the man of Bethlehem, the man from heaven, the man like no other man that ever set foot on God's dirt, the man who didn't need a revolver or a blackjack or a billy or a stick or handcuffs. His words arrested men. His words tied their hands. His word froze their feet to the ground. They couldn't touch him. They couldn't arrest him. They couldn't condemn him. Nicodemus said, you fellows claim to be wise, but you're ignorant. Our law doesn't condemn a man till we hear him, and we haven't heard this man Jesus. This man, behold the man. Now, beloved, I want your undivided attention. Salvation is found in none other. There is none other name under heaven given whereby we must be saved. So it's Jesus' name that saves us. He that climbeth up some other way, the same as a thief and a robber. I am the door to the sheepfold. All right, so Jesus is the door. Now, if you're trying to go to heaven through religion, church membership, baptism, education, or righteous living, then you're a thief and a robber. He's the door. He's the door. There's no other name, it's Jesus. There's no other door, it's Jesus. In him is all truth. In Jesus is all truth. So, the truth shall make you free. Now, Jesus is the truth. I am the way.

truth and the life. No man cometh unto the Father but by me. Jesus Christ, the Son of God, is the door to heaven. Jesus Christ is the name through which we must be saved. Jesus is the truth. And no man comes to the heavenly Father but by Jesus. Let God be true, every man a liar. Behold this man who is salvation. He didn't bring salvation. He is salvation. He didn't start a new religion. He is Christianity. He didn't begin a new cult, ism, or something. He brought salvation in himself down to man. He is the Redeemer. He is the Savior. He is the author. He is the finisher of our faith. And without him, there is no redemption, no salvation, no pardon, no cleansing. The blood of Jesus Christ, God's Son, cleanseth us from all sin. Behold the man. Never man spake like this man. Now let me tell you what he said. And I challenge you again. Find any man in America who claims to be God or God's prophet, and some of them do. Find any one of them that will advertise in the evening paper, come unto me, I will guarantee you rest. Come unto me, I'll give you rest. Find one of them. Find one of them that will say this, I came to lay my life down, a ransom for many. I came to lay my life down, a ransom for many. I lay my life down. I have the power to lay it down. I have the power to take it again. This commandment I received from my Father. Find a man that'll say that. Find a man that'll speak these words. Come unto me. I will in no wise cast you out. I'll take you in. I'll forgive your sin. I'll wash them away. I'll write your name in the Lamb's Book of Life. I'll guarantee you a home in the celestial city where the gates are pearls and the street is transparent gold. Find a man that'll speak like that. Find a man that'll say this, confess your sin. I'll forgive your sin. Find one. Find one. Now, find a man that'll say this, search the scriptures, search the Bible. In them you think you have eternal life. They are they that testify of me, and you will not come to me that you might have life. Find one. Find a man that'll look a poor fallen woman, a harlot, in the face and say, if you knew who it is that speaks with you, you would ask me and I would give you living water. The water that I give you shall be in you a well of water springing up into everlasting life. Find a man that will make a promise like that. And then when you find that man, find one that will do this. A nobleman came to Jesus. My son's dying. Heal him. Jesus said, you won't believe unless you see signs and wonders. And the nobleman looked Jesus in the face and said, sir, come to my house ere my child die. If you don't come to my house, Jesus, my boy, is as good as dead. You are his last hope. Come to my house ere my child die. Jesus said, go thy way, thy son liveth. Find one. Find one on the face of the earth. You go to one of the modern apostles, one of the modern men who claim to have the power that Jesus had, and get that man, tell the man that your son's dying in the hospital at the point of death, and find one that'll tell you to go on home. Your boy's well. Go home. Your son's alive. He's living. He's well. He's healthy. He's strong. Go home. Find one. Listen, no wonder that gang of officers couldn't arrest him. They said, never man spake like this man. Now, that's the man that I'm trying to get you to behold. He's alive. He's sitting right now, this very split second. He is seated now, sitting by the right hand of God the Father right now, looking down on you. I don't care where you are. I'm sitting right here in my studio. Where are you? In your home? In the kitchen? In the living room? In the bedroom? Where are you? In an automobile? A place of business? A liquor store? A restaurant? A clothing store? Where are you? Where are you? He's looking at you right now. The Son of God is looking straight at

0: you. Behold him. Behold him. He loves you. He died for you. He says, come unto me, I'll give you rest. Behold him. Let him save you. Let him wash your sins away. Let him write your name in the Lamb's Book of Life right now. He will. John 19:5. Behold the man. Behold the man that spake like no man has ever spoken or ever will speak. He said, come unto me, I will give you rest. He said, come to me, I will in no wise cast you out. Bow your head, close your eyes, and tell Jesus you want him to come into your heart, and he will. Father, honor thy precious word, not what I've said, but what I've read, the precious word of God. Honor the shed blood of Jesus, and save the soul that's nearest hell. Save every soul that's under conviction. Bless the hearts of the believers in Jesus' precious name. Amen.
1: 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Now, the Bible is the King James Version Kids Devotional Bible. 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A very nice Bible. There's over 100 colorful images and stories and devotionals all in this Bible. It's a red letter edition. It's about 4x6 and also has a presentation page, a table of contents, and a great ribbon marker for the Bible. I know your child, whatever age, will enjoy it very much. Then we have Treasures of Gold, a book written by my mother for her grandchild, Scott Green. 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There's 29 short messages in this book, and the foreword is by my daughter, Brittany Green. So, to get the Bible and the book by my mom, just ask for Offer H and send your gift of at least $30. 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
4: Proclaiming more of God's sovereign grace for our time. 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

And I'm glad you could join us today for this edition of The Message of Grace. If you were with us last week, you know that we began a message entitled The Righteous Judgment of God. Now, it's not a popular topic, and it is one that even Christians would prefer probably not to think about most of the time. And yet, early

0: In the message, I mentioned that for us to truly appreciate our salvation, we must know that from which we've been saved. And to be saved from the righteous indignation of God, the fiery, vengeful wrath of God, as it's described in 2 Thessalonians chapter 1, is such a blessing, and to know that is to increase our joy when we recognize that we've been saved from such a horrible condemnation unto such a glorious salvation. So I hope that you will stay tuned for the second part of the message today. Now, it's based in 2 Thessalonians chapter 1, which speaks of the time when the Lord Jesus shall be revealed from heaven. He will in flaming fire take vengeance on them that know not God and obey not the gospel of our Lord Jesus Christ. He will also come, the text goes on to explain, to be admired among his saints. So we're joining the message today. We've rolled the tape back just a little bit to pick up where we were last week. And we're joining the message now talking about this concept of everlasting destruction, the coming apart of all things. And to illustrate that, we're looking actually at the cross event itself and the things that occurred that would speak of destruction right there in the crucifixion of our Lord Jesus Christ, who of course was bearing this eternal wrath in those hours on the cross for his people. Well, I hope again that you can stay tuned. It's a heavy topic, but it is one that produces much joy in the heart of a child of God who sees his deliverance.
1: The text says that they will be punished from the presence of the Lord and from the power of his glory. From the presence of the Lord. On the one hand, you could say, these people will be banished from the presence of God. And of course, that's horrible to those of us who want to be in the presence of God. But to those who don't want to be in the presence of God, that's actually not horrible. That's heavenly. They hate being in the presence of God. So I'm not sure that's what Paul has in mind at all. Because it may be that he's saying that they're going to be punished from the presence of the Lord, meaning that all of the energy coming forth from the Lord to them is go away kind of energy, is no blessing kind of energy, is no benefit kind of energy. It's cursed kind of energy coming from the Lord. You see, they shall be punished from the Lord. The punishment is coming from Him. Whereas, of course, for the child of God, all the energy that comes from the throne to them is come kind of energy, embrace kind of energy, relationship kind of energy. Be a part of me. Come into the fellowship of the Trinity with me. But for that person outside of Christ, it is away, curse, be gone. They shall be punished from the presence of the Lord and from the glory of His power. That's something of the nature of the punishment, something of the character of it. Well, it does say everlasting. It says they shall be punished with everlasting destruction. You probably don't like to think about the word destruction very much because it is a disturbing word. Everything coming apart, that's the idea of destruction. Everything coming apart. So in terms of the nature of the punishment, it is that which brings all things that were stitched together apart. Picture the cross again. Let me illustrate it with the cross and then we'll move to the time question. Do you remember what happened at the cross? There were four miracles that happened while Jesus was on the cross. Really mysterious. Four things happened there that I think we have to, it's a center point for us. The sun stopped shining. We sang about that a while ago. The sun stopped shining in the middle of the day. Graves were opened. The earth quaked. Rocks rent. And the temple of the veil was torn in two from the veil in the temple was torn from top to bottom. Four things. Now the reason I want to bring that up is simply to say this. Four things that were absolutely predictable, could never change, changed. Four things. Things that you absolutely would have staked your life and reputation on, never changing, changed. The veil in the temple, been there as long as anybody can remember. That's not going to change. It did. People dead and buried in the cemetery, they're never going to get up. They did. earth that is

settled and solid and cities are built upon it, shall surely never shake. Rocks that have been stitched together from the beginning of the world, splitting into pieces, breaking apart, the earth shaking under their feet. It did. And the sun, that always predictably, no matter how dark the clouds, shines in fullness in the middle of the day, stops. Four things God put together, never to be taken apart, came apart. That's destruction. And Jesus bore that at the cross for all of his people. You can imagine then that hell is this coming apart of everything that you would have relied upon, this unstitching of everything that has been sewn together in your life for all eternity. Now what about the time question? How long is the punishment? It is everlasting. It is infinite. John Piper has said this about it. He says, the degrees of blameworthiness come not from how long you offend a dignity, but from how high the dignity is that you offend. Now think about it. That maybe speech, you know, you've heard 20 sermons, that's probably not exactly computing for you right now, so let's try to break it down. What is he saying? If you were to be blamed today for a sin against something or someone, the degree to which you're punished will depend largely upon the degree of dignity assigned the thing that you have offended. Here's the illustration. So I wake up in the middle of the night. I'm hearing a noise. I'm very bothered by this noise. I immediately realize it is not an intruder. My family is safe. Until I realize, oh yes, it is an intruder, and it's four-legged, and it's tiny. It's a mouse. And so I get up and I set a mouse trap. And the next morning there's a dead mouse. And the world is relieved. One more rodent, you know. What a great thing. I've just gotten rid of a mouse, taking care of my problem. Well, then suppose the next night I'm in bed and I'm disturbed in sleep once again and realize this is not an intruder, this isn't even a mouse, this is my neighbor's dog. And he keeps barking and barking and barking and he's keeping everybody awake. Well, last night I had a problem with a mouse, so I killed it. Tonight I got a problem with a dog, so I think I'll do the same. So I killed the dog. Now, when you kill the mouse, there were no legal implications, no policeman knocking at your door, no judge saying guilty, life sentence, anything like that. No legal implications at all. It's just one less mouse. Because the mouse is not very dignified. Sorry if you love Mickey or Minnie. But then when you kill your neighbor's dog, I mean, you could get in some serious trouble for that. The very least probably is paying a sizable fine. You don't go killing a dog because a dog is more dignified than a mouse. But then on the third night, suppose you wake up and say, I'm getting tired of this. Somebody is really bothering me. Down the street, those people are having a party. And there's one fellow down there that's particularly loud. And the first night I had a trouble with a mouse, so I took care of that. And the second night I had trouble with a dog, I took care of that. Now I have trouble with a human, I'm going to take care of it too. And if you do that, you may get the death penalty. Do you understand? You've done the same thing all three nights. All three nights, it was exactly the same act. You killed a mouse, you killed a dog, you killed a person. But for which one are you going to pay this infinite penalty? It's for killing the one in the image of God, right? God set that up in the Bible, in fact. Whoso taketh man, sheddeth man's blood, by man shall his blood be shed, for in the image of God made he man. So the way we judge guilt has a lot to do with the dignity of the one who's been offended by our act. Of course, I don't need to tell you that the one with infinite dignity in the universe is God. And every act of unbelief on our part is an infinite sin against an infinite God, and therefore deserving of infinite punishment. So it doesn't make sense to think about punishment as being anything but eternal. And the Bible bears this out everywhere. And besides that, when you think about it, the fact is man never does stop sinning in hell. Did you know that? So some people get really squeamish at this point and think, well, it's just so unkind of God. I thought God was loving. Let me get to that in a minute. I thought God was loving, and how would he possibly ever? I remember sitting as a little boy, it was kind of an argument, really.

with a preacher and his wife, and it was mainly the wife. And she was convinced that God, a kind and gracious God, would never put anybody in hell, so therefore there wasn't one. And I don't know what she does with the devil. I mean, obviously, we all believe in eternal, hopefully, we all believe in eternal punishment for him, at least him, the devil. But I remember sitting there, God is too kind, God is too loving, he would never do that. And sometimes we get a little sentimental at this point, rather than biblical in our thinking, and we back off and say, well, you know, maybe punishment for a little while or something. But think about this. People in hell don't stop sinning. You say, well, I thought that they sinned, you know, in life, and then they pay off their sin, kind of, say, 100 years of, maybe live 100 years of sinning and 100 years of punishment. That sounds reasonable. And then they get to go to heaven, and hell becomes purgatory, so to speak. It just kind of purges your sin or whatever. And but this disregards the fact that

pressed down with God's chastisement. He's heavy upon them. His hand is heavy against them day and night. And instead of their blaspheming God, they humble themselves and they fall on their faces and plead for the mercies of the Lord and admit His justice and righteousness. Oh, the sinner in hell never does that. So you see, there's never a point at which sin, quote, is paid for, because sin just keeps on proliferating. How long? The Bible's pretty plain. It's everlasting or eternal. Third question, who is punished? If you're getting bored at this point, I want you to take notice now, because when it gets to the who question, it's very personal. Is it anybody in this room? Is there anybody in this room who's going to be in this category against whom the Lord will come in flaming fire taking vengeance? Well, two things in verse 8. Who is punished? Verse 8 says, those who know not God and those who obey not the gospel of the Lord Jesus Christ. It is one category, but it's said in two different ways for good reason. They know not God and they obey not the gospel of our Lord Jesus Christ. Both descriptors are needed to avoid a truth perversion, frankly. But some people claim to know God, but they perpetually disobey the gospel. And what does the Bible teach us about people like that? I don't mean the sins that we commit that we repent of and feel grief for. I'm talking about people who say, oh, I know God, and couldn't care less about the standards of His Word. Their life doesn't bear out anything like, it's like Isaac was talking about last night, that is so sad, that so much of Christianity is marked by this preaching about grace in such a way that people live lives as though grace has never touched them. Well, the grace of the Bible, I say this at school all the time to you know, families come and say, well, I want to see a culture of grace here. I want to be sure that, you know, my child is treated with grace. And I say, the grace, true grace. Listen, grace that does not transform is not grace. Did you hear that? It's free. I'll just throw that in there. It doesn't cost anything. Grace that doesn't transform isn't grace. It's not true grace. The grace of the Bible transforms. There's nothing that makes me want to run away from sin anymore than when the Lord washes me with a sense of His forgiveness. When I come into His presence as a guilty, bankrupt person, and I say, Lord, I am deserving of nothing but Your wrath. And the Lord says, I love you, my child. I died for you. There's nothing like that. Nothing like that to make you want to go away and say, oh, Lord Jesus, I don't ever want to sin again. I don't ever want to sin again. So there are those who claim to know God but perpetually disobey the gospel. And these, my friends, will be proven to be those to whom the Lord says, I never knew you, depart, ye who work iniquity. And then on the other hand, there are some people who outwardly conform to the gospel, but who don't know God. See, it works both ways. That's why I put both the scriptures in there. They don't know God and they don't obey the gospel. Because there are those who outwardly conform to the gospel. They're moral people. As a matter of fact, Flannery O'Connor immortalized in one of her short stories, there are many people, there are some people out there today who would seek to avoid Jesus by avoiding sin. They hate Jesus so much, they think I can do without Him, but if I don't sin, I won't have to come into contact with Him. Well, these people, of course, are not among those walking the narrow way. Some people outwardly conform to the gospel. They are moral people, but they do not know God. They have never had a saving experience of grace with the Lord Jesus Christ. Their religion is all in the head and none of it in the heart. And so we have to examine ourselves here for a moment and ask, Lord, is it I? Lord, am I one that has had an experiential work in my heart? Lord, is my religion all in my head, or is some of it falling down into my heart? I was talking to a dear pastor friend the other day, and I could relate a little bit, some of the trials we've been through lately, and he's been through many more. And he said, you know, all those things I've studied for years and years and years, and he's a heartfelt believer in Christ, no question about it, but he said, all the things I had up here in my head, when I went through the trials,

I went through, and he said, they just all fell down into my heart. It's like God has built this trap door in there, okay? Between the head and the heart. Now, C.S. Lewis describes it a little differently. He calls it the chest. Very interesting. Connector between head and heart. But whatever metaphor you want to use, this way that God has connected head and heart. And this pastor said, I had all this head full of knowledge, this wonderful truth of the Word of God that truly directed my life. But when I went through this great trial, it's like God opened the trap door and all that stuff just fell down right into the heart. And there, there I experienced God. May I say that if you're not having experiences with the Lord and times when He breaks in upon you, seek the Lord while He may be found. Call upon Him while He is near. That may even be in this room, at this moment, this day. Call upon Him while He is near. Oh Lord God, You will be gracious. You have promised to be gracious, to turn away none who come seeking You by faith. And so then finally, why? Why punishment? What is the punishment? When is the punishment? Who is punished? And now why the punishment? It's the question of justice. And the context gives us some wonderful clues to the justice of God and the eternal punishment of sinners. Could I just read these verses again? I think they'll be plain enough to you. Starting in verse 4, Paul says, "So that we ourselves glory in you in the churches of God, for your patience and faith in all your persecutions and tribulations that ye endure, which is a manifest token of the righteous judgment of God." Here's what got me. Could I run this rabbit? Here's what got me troubled about this text. Elder Sonny Piles one time said, "I never bother a text until it bothers me." And I have that luxury right now. I don't preach every Sunday. Now, if you preach every Sunday, you just have to have a text, right? But if you don't, you can sort of have that luxury of, I don't bother a text till it bothers me. And this one started bothering me. Because I read this thing of God's people being persecuted. The Lord's people, His lovely bride, they're the apple of His eye, and they're being persecuted by these no-gooders. I mean, they were the rabble. Read Acts 17, that's who they're being. They're being persecuted by what the King James calls certain lewd fellows of the baser sort. Okay, it's like the lowest low. They're the people who are after them. And it seems like, God, why would you let that happen? And so the first thing a 21st century so-called Christian would say to that is, God, why would you let that happen? If there's a loving God in heaven, then why are the people of God have to suffer? Blah, blah, blah, blah, blah. Don't you get so tired of hearing that? Oh, if you're worried, though, about that, I don't want to stop you from asking your questions. So forgive me if I've offended you there. But I want to say that I'm kind of tired of us jumping first to the conclusion that God must be wrong. The child of God is just exactly the opposite posture. He says, he jumps to the conclusion that God must be right. I can't figure Him out yet, but He must be right. That's where the child of God goes. And so I looked at this and I thought, God must be wrong. Looks to me like He's messed it up right here. The angel went to the wrong address that day. Somebody got their wires crossed. And then I looked at what Paul said of it, which is a manifest token of the righteous judgment of God. Paul said, which is an evident token, which is absolute prima facie evidence that God always makes the right decisions. And that's what's been worrying me for so long. I'm still working on that part. I'll preach on that some other day. But isn't that amazing that what Paul said, what we think might be God messed up, Paul says is evidence that God never messes up. It's His righteous judgment that brings persecution in the lives of these people and which gives them the grace and the faith and the forbearance to undergo it. But anyway, verse 6, seeing that it is a righteous thing with God to recompense tribulation to them that trouble you. It is a righteous thing to recompense judgment, punishment to those who trouble you. 2 points under the why question. One, God gives sinners enough rope to hang themselves. Point number one.
Point number

0: 2, God's vengeance is rooted in his love. God's vengeance is rooted in his love.
1: And we need to close the message at that point today. I hope that these thoughts have been useful to you as you consider what the Bible has to say about this important subject, the righteous judgment of God. As I mentioned last week when the message began, this is not intended to be a comprehensive presentation on the subject of everlasting punishment, but it is an attempt to expound what 2 Thessalonians chapter 1 has to say on this topic. We will return next week for the final installment of the message, so I hope you can come back at that time. If you would be interested in hearing the message again, you can find it on sermonaudio.com, sermonaudio.com, and just search for Thomas Mann, and you'll find there the righteous judgment of God. That does conclude our time together for today. I'm Thomas Mann, inviting you back again next time when we declare God's amazing message of grace.

0: friends, and welcome in from Charleston, Fred Persinger, joining us this morning. How are you?
1: Doing fine. Just watching it rain in the capital city.
0: get some rest after getting back late last night from Kennedy's graduation?
1: Nope, but that's all right. And, you know, it's, we've been having network issues that I was alerted to about 4 this morning. So, one of those things, you know.
0: You know, then you don't need to sleep. I mean,
1: see, that's the part of radio most people don't see.
0: No, exactly. You know? Yeah, because it's down network. So, like, if you were listening to the morning news, you know, you heard Kyle Wiggs doing it this morning because you didn't hear Chris because it was down. But Everything still fired the way it was supposed to. So, I mean, it's amazing how it is.
1: Yeah. You can find some workarounds, which the network right now is doing a major workaround because there's an issue with the cable between the internet system between, oddly enough, Charleston and Beckley. And they're working on it, trying to figure out what the problem is. But as of yet, we still got the workaround in place.
0: Well, I just hope it stays north of Beckley, because we're fine right now. We don't need to have any of that.
1: Here in my office, we won't have phones or anything like that. So it's crazy. Yeah,
0: it is crazy. All right. Of course, last night Kennedy graduated. I saw a picture of her, man. If she had any more cords around her neck, she'd have to, you know, have to be lifting weights or something, man.
1: Yeah, very proud. 350 graduates in her class this year, and she finished number 5 academically. So as a grandfather, yeah, you're definitely proud of the young lady. So she's done well. She's on her way now to Marshall University, where she's already completed, I don't know, 3 semesters or whatever, and she wants to be a nurse, so good for her.
0: Yeah, no, exactly. So it was a good time. Saw those pictures. Look forward to seeing her coming up tomorrow. All right, state softball tournament. I was hoping, I always like having breaking news on the news network during my show, but not the case. When we talk about the softball state tournament, still waiting on those brackets to come out. Hopefully sometime today we'll know and go for there.
1: Well, we should. I mean, let's be fair here. And I know Jason Bankston from the WDSSAC is doing everything he can. It's out into the hands of the coaches now. And I don't know what it is. For whatever reason, softball coaches just seemingly drag their feet. Not all of them, but there are certain ones that do. And that's the holdup right now. I've been wanting to break the news, as you said, for the last 4 or 5 days, and we've had 2 or 3 classes that were available, but until they get all of the ones in, they're not going to release anything. So we're just kind of waiting. I was hoping yesterday, I talked with Jason as late as 4 o'clock yesterday afternoon, and he said, hopefully I'll have them here in a little while. And of course, now we're looking at 9:37 the next day, and I still don't have them. So, but hopefully we'll get them. Or hopefully before noon would be nice, and we can get them out, and everyone will know who's going to play. As you and I were talking earlier, I think the coaches have a really good feel, unless some coach decides to go, you know, crazy and vote ridiculously as to who should be seated 1 through 8. But for the most

0: part. Like I was saying, in Quad A and the South region, there's no question that Cabell Midland's going to be number one. They won it all last year. They return everybody, and they've had a heck of a year once again. So they will be the number one seed in Class Quad A. But, you know, after that, I think University may be number two, and we'll see what happens. You know, George Washington has certainly a very good team. Hurricane is good. Good to see them back into the Class Quad A final. So it's going to be 3 days next week and then 3 days the following week of some softball from Little Creek Park in South Charleston.
1: Well, the one thing about, too, we will not see one team that I was kind of looking forward to seeing, and that was Gilmer County, because they went through the season undefeated, but they lost two games in the regional tournament, and they got beat out by the Man Hillbillies, so they will not be there. They were the number one team throughout most of the year when you look at the coaches' poll and things like that, so they're out and the Man Hillbillies are in.
0: Interesting, you know, it's, yeah, what do they say, man? You got to play the game, and that's exactly what happened to the Titans of Gilmer County. And like you said, they were 26-0 coming into the tournament, and then they won their first, they got a bye, certainly, and they beat Calhoun 21-7 was the final score in their first game in that regional tournament. And then they ran in against the Man Hillbillies. The Hillbillies were 8-7. On the regular season compared to 26-0. So Gilmer was 27-0 when they faced Mann, who had defeated Tulsa 11-0. And then Mann beat Gilmer 8-0. And Gilmer came back through the win of the loser's bracket. And they had to win two games just to get back to Mann. They beat Mann 7-0 in that first game. And then in the winner take all game, in that game that's necessary in a double elimination tournament, the Man Hillbillies beat them by a final of 6-3. So Gilmer goes home with two losses coming within a week, and Man is in the state tournament.
1: You kind of wonder how good is Man actually? You know, going through that season 8-7. But yeah, I mean, you beat Gilmer County two games, 8-0 and 6-3. Man, you got a pretty good squad.
0: Yeah, you do. No question. I think Man got healthy at the right time. Yeah. And you know as well as I do, you were certainly with me last year on the state softball tournament. You'll be with me again this year. And you've got one good pitcher, you got a shot.
1: Yeah.
0: You have a shot, because those young ladies, they can fire the ball and they can just keep on firing. There's no pitch limit or anything like that, so they can go. I think it'll be a fun tournament. I just understand it's supposed to rain again next week. It's been raining for the last 3 days here in the Gallo Valley. So fingers crossed we get this rain out of the way and get some softball in.
1: Yeah, I always remember a couple of years ago the girl from Bluefield who threw 131 pitches in one game and came back and pitched again over 100 pitches. I think she finished the tournament throwing over 300 pitches in a day.
0: Yeah, and as they say, it's a natural motion of the arm. It doesn't hurt the arm. And some of these kids, you've seen them, they're good. I mean, they are very, very good.
1: Now, it's fun to watch, and I'm looking forward to it. I'm glad we get the call. We're going to do the single-A and triple-A game, so I'm glad we get to see what I think will be a great matchup with hopefully Herbert Hoover and Winfield again. Those two teams, man, they're good. And also, when you look at it, too, you got some local teams here. Boy, congratulations to Pikeview. They're making their first ever trip to the state tournament. So congratulations to them. You've got some local teams. Greenbrier West will be there. Sherman is going to be there. We talk about Pikeview. You've got Independence is going to be there. Greenbrier West is going to be there. So Southern West Virginia will be represented well.
0: Midland Trail is going to be there.
1: Yeah, Midland Trail, too. That's right.
0: Definitely. So, yeah, it's going to be fun. Look forward to it. You've got some solid teams. I think in AAA going in, probably John Marshall is the favorite. They've had a tremendous run this year so far. But we'll see. Yeah. Anytime you get a tournament that's got a Hoover in it or even a Robert C. Byrd that's played well this year and Winfield is back in it. So, you know, I think it's going to be a fun time.
1: I think the AAA bracket might be one of the best ones.
0: Maybe most competitive, really. I think you've got a shot there. I think AA is going to be very competitive. You mentioned already Independence and Midland Trail. Logan is back in there, and then Logan Wildcats are always good. Petersburg has had a great year. You've got Weir, who was there last year. We saw the Red Riders play. They are back. So Oakland is always good in girls softball. So, again, a lot of good teams. And again, it's the good news about, if we have rain like we're having right now, they'll play. If we had rain like we had about 4 o'clock yesterday, they won't be playing. Yeah. It came down hard. But right now it's just a light mist. It's been steady, but they would play in weather like this because the fields are all turf.

0: problem there. So we'll just have to wait and see. Hopefully we'll get some nice weather.
1: The big problem and the big issue will be Travis Jones trying to set up and get everything set up for us as far as being dry.
0: Yeah, that's
1: we had that crazy issue last year where it got a little wet.
0: Yeah, I got a feeling our equipment is going to be in waterproof cases or something this year, because last year it did not go well. We lost a unit last year in the rain.
1: Oh, did we actually end up losing
0: one? Yeah, we lost a unit last year. So it's one of the things you just got to hope for the best. You know?
1: Exactly right. So we'll look forward to that. Baseball tournament is the regionals are underway across the state of West Virginia. Some games were being played. I know Beckley stayed alive last night with a good win over Parkersburg. They get to go back to Parkersburg. This will be their third trip to Parkersburg in a week for Beckley. They'll have to play Parkersburg South again to stay alive. But so they won last night. But you've got George Washington's already locked in. They're going to be in Charleston.
0: Already,
1: so you've got some teams in baseball that already know they're going to be in Charleston and Huntington in a couple of weeks.
0: Yeah, Morgantown's going to be at Jack Cook Field. They qualified again, third straight year. They'll be there. You mentioned George Washington, and in the South region, the Class Quad A, they're the team that's qualified. Hurricane qualified last night by beating Cabell Midland, so they are back in the state tournament as well. So, but again, some of these teams, it's interesting to, you know, it just depends on which bracket, which region you're in. You look at Morgantown, they played two games. Boom, they're in. They had to beat Wheeling Park, and they did 5-0. Then they had to beat Spring Mills. They did 11-3, and they're in. Then you got other teams. When you drop down into some of the double A and mostly of the single A, you got to play 4, maybe 5 games to get to the state tournament. So one of those crazy things, the number of teams really makes a difference in postseason play.
1: Yeah, no doubt. Well, in the South region, you know, and of course, if you lose double elimination, you got to go down and play through the loser side. And that's what Beckley's having to do. They lost their first game to Parkersburg South. Then they come back, and I think they beat one team, then they beat Parkersburg, and now they go pay Parkersburg South again. So
0: yeah,
1: we'll see what happens with that. And then also Shady Spring locked up their bid last night. They won, defeating Capital, so they will be in Charleston as well. So once again, local flavor coming back to Charleston. I think Independence is a team that could be there as well. Quite possibly Wyoming East, West Side. I mean, Southern West Virginia will be represented well at both the softball and baseball state tournaments.
0: And the difference, certainly, in baseball and softball. Softball, even in the state tournament, is double elimination.
1: Yeah.
0: Baseball is not. It's single elimination. And they have, since they've increased the number of teams because of that extra class, God love their hearts, the number of teams coming down is, you know, 28 teams will be there when they were bringing 12. So it's a bunch more games. But each class has their own day. In the quarterfinals, the tournament will start on Saturday, June the 8th, and it's the 4 single-A teams playing quarterfinals. We take Sunday off. We come back on Monday, and then it'll be the double-A teams on Monday. It'll be the triple-A teams on Tuesday. The quad-A games will be on Wednesday. And then Thursday, June the 11th, it'll be the semifinals in single-A and double-A. And then on Friday, it'll be the semifinals in triple-A and quad-A. And then the championships, 4 games, will be Saturday, June 13th. And as you mentioned, all of them at Jack Cook Field in Huntington.
1: Yeah, so we're really praying for some good weather starting next week for the couple of weeks that we'll see that. Because, I mean, even when you look at the girls' softball tournament, it has changed this year where you have 2 classifications being played the first week of the tournament, and then AAA and Quad A basically the second week. But you're looking at 6 games a day being played, you know, like next Wednesday, Thursday will be 6 games played, and then Friday you'll have 2, maybe 3 games for that championship series. So it's a lot of games being played, so you need to have some of that good weather. And good that it is turf field, but still, as I was talking to Rusty, they're going to run today at the state track meet, even though it's raining, but you hate to see that kid work so hard and then get into the situation where rain, weather kind of factors into it a little bit.
0: Yeah, and since we've been talking, the rain has increased in intensity a little bit. As I look out my window here on Virginia Street in Charleston, it's coming down pretty good right now. But again, the news, good news is there's no electricity in the air. There's no lightning or anything like that. So they will, as you mentioned, they will run. And they'll play softball, and they will play baseball in this weather because all the fields are turfed. And, you know, you just just have to wait and see. You know, next week in softball, you could have a minimum, or you could have a maximum, let's put it that way, you could have a maximum of 30 games next week, and then 30 games the following week.
1: Yeah.
0: That's 60 games in 6 days.

0: if it goes to that, you know, if necessary game in each of the classifications. So it's, if you like softball, Little Creek Park's going to be a place
1: to be. And we've talked about this. It's great. I mean, honestly, if you have the time to go watch some softball, you need to, because, I mean, it's great. It's great action. I mean, it's fast-paced all the way through, and they play well, and it's good softball, and you got the field so close together that you could actually sit in between and watch both games if you want to. Just have to watch for the foul balls. But, I mean, other than that, I mean, it is a great opportunity to watch some really good softball.
0: Yeah, the way it's set up, it's at Little Creek Park in South Charleston, is you can really get up close and personal. It's almost like you're, well, where we broadcast from, we're almost right on the field.
1: Yeah.
0: We're only separated by that chain link fence. And the same thing for most of the fans. They've got bleachers right there against the fence. So you get some really, really good action. And again, you just, like you mentioned with track, same thing with softball and baseball. You don't want the weather to detract from the athletic ability of any of the athletes that are involved in these sports we're talking about, including the track and field championships this weekend. So, you know, just one of those things. Of course, West Virginia's needed the rain. Mm-hmm. You know, we can sit and lament about it because of the athletic going on, but still, West Virginia's been in a drought. And the rain is needed. There's no doubt.
1: Yeah, no doubt about it. And I was talking a little bit earlier. I had our latest podcast is up, and I talked to J.W. Wines, who is a member of the track team, and they're leaving today. And JW said, "Well," I said, "when you're racing?" He said, "Not till the very last event on Saturday."
0: Yeah,
1: it's the only time he's racing. I said, "Well, you'll have a good chance to sit in the stands and everything else and cheer on." He said, "Nah, I'm not sitting in the stands. Those things ain't comfortable." So,
0: no, they're not. I agree with him. They're not at all. And particularly when it's raining,
1: yeah,
0: they're not comfortable. Yes. So, they're going to be wet. And a lot of the fans who know how to handle track meets, they have their tents, but still, it's still not comfortable because the good news is the wind is not blowing. The rain is coming straight down.
1: Yeah.
0: And it's just yucky.
1: Exactly. You got some good local teams going for the state track meets as well. A lot of local players going. I know I was talking with J-Dub yesterday about Kingston Clark and Preston Clary. They are 1-2 in the high jump right now. And I think the highest jump in the state was 6-6. And Kingston did 6-4 in the region, and J-Dub says he can get 6-6. He's gotten 6-6 in practice before. So we'll see. Maybe bring some state championships home for the local guys, which would be good.
0: Yeah,
1: and guys
0: that would
1: too.
0: Be good.
1: So you got some
0: yeah, that would be good. You know, I can remember when Beckley was very, very good in track.
1: Oh, yeah, yeah.
0: They've had a lot of state championships there.
1: Yeah, no, exactly. So, all right, anything else going on? I think that's – we covered most of it going on. I mean, it's a busy time, no doubt about it. Good things going on. But wrapping up the sports season for this year, it's hard to believe. But then, as I was talking to Coach yesterday, in about 2 weeks, flex day start and practice begins for football for the 1st of July or whatever.
0: Talking with Billy Seals last night at Huntington High, and of course Billy is the head football coach for the Huntington Highlanders, and he said the same thing. He said, "Yeah, football's just around the corner," because they do the same thing that I think a lot of coaches do. They just run all their flex days together, and that means they get a solid, you know, few weeks of practice, and they can install some offense and things like that. It is here. I mean, it's hard to believe. You know, we haven't finished softball or baseball or track, and we're talking about football already, but that's just the way the academic year ends and the athletic season. You know, you got a lot of these kids, you know, talk about baseball in 2 weeks. These kids will have been graduated from high school, the seniors.
1: No, I know.
0: School will be out
1: for
0: everyone by the time the baseball state tournament rolls around.
1: Yeah, probably for the first time in a long time, you're not going to worry about graduation ceremonies going on at the baseball state tournament.
0: Not as late as it's starting. I mean, you know, normally I've seen it start – I've had seen it be in the last part of May, and now the tournament itself doesn't start till June the 6th.
1: Yeah.
0: So we're at least a full week behind, but got to get all these games in, and that's just the way the calendar rolls out.
1: Well, everything is being moved up. I mean, even look at the college baseball. I mean, their College World Series usually starts now. Now they're going to not be playing into July. Same thing with, you know, even looking ahead to Little League. Little League baseball, the World Series is in September. So, I mean, you know, so everything's just been moved, pushed up for some reason. Don't know why, but everything is. But that's
0: he's going to give everybody a trophy at next time.
1: Well, that's great. I love that.
0: I just threw that in there.
1: Tell him how it is, man. Just tell him how it is.
0: Well, it is. That's how it is nowadays, and I don't agree with it. I've never agreed with it. I don't know. I think success is earned. I don't think it's given, and you can't give everybody a trophy and feel good about it. Or at least I couldn't.
1: No, exactly. I agree with that.

0: Plus, moving around to make sure you get that trophy as well doesn't help out either. So
1: no, that's true. So that at least that part's at least that we haven't talked about that, but at least that part is
0: done. Well, we hope it. I mean, I think I did have Wayne Ryan on the show last week, and I asked him about the date because I've heard different dates of when this rule could go into effect. I've heard it could start September 1. I've heard it could start, you know, soon. So when I talked to him, I did ask. I said, okay, so when will the new transfer rule go into effect? He says it goes in front of the State Board of Education June the 3rd. And he said because this is an emergency rule that it does not have to wait 30 days. So he said it could go into effect as soon as June 13th.
1: And I think it will. And I think as soon as they get it, they will approve it, and it'll be in effect.
0: Yeah.
1: And it should be.
0: And the only thing bad is right now you're seeing a mass exodus of transfers going places, and that's going to happen because that's the rule is. But hopefully after June 13th, if that's when it goes into effect, that will stop. And then as I mentioned to him, and he brought this up as well, it goes back to the way it was, with the exception of freshmen and sophomores can transfer. That couldn't happen before. Sophomores couldn't, but freshmen could. But now they have to go back and take a look at what happens, you know, behind the scenes of things of kids saying, well, we're going to officially move, but then just get a P.O. box in that area and stay where they're at. There's going to have to be things like that I have to look at as well. And he agreed, and that's something else that they're taking a look at as well. So we'll see what happens.
1: Yeah, I think they need a physical address. Not a post office box.
0: And then I think there has to be a way to where the SSAC or whoever will go and inspect and make sure that it is happening.
1: Well, I think that's something that needs to be put on the coaches, to be quite honest with you, or athletic directors. I don't think it ought to be put on the SSAC.
0: Yeah.
1: I think you've got to have coaches step up and be adults.
0: And report
1: it. Somebody's got to be an adult in the room.
0: And report it.
1: Yes. Well, definitely.
0: That's the other thing that happens, too, is I think there's ADs and coaches that know bad stuff's going on with other schools, and they don't report it. Got to report it.
1: Yeah. But if something's bad going on with your school,
0: yeah,
1: that's where the adult has to step up. You know what? How much is a win worth?
0: Yeah.
1: Give me a break, you know? Step up. Be an adult. Say, this is not right. Here are the rules. And you can't bend the rules, let alone break the rules, just to win a game.
0: Yeah.
1: Come on.
0: And take away a chance from a kid who goes to that school and wants to be there for that.
1: Or even if you don't do that, I just don't, you know, the rule is the rule.
0: Yeah.
1: You know, and there's a lot of times, hey, the speed limit is a rule. It's a law.
0: Yeah.
1: And I break it
0: every day.
1: Every time I sit down.
0: Oh, I was gonna say,
1: in a car.
0: That's probably not a good analysis for you, though.
1: No, but that's not right for me. I mean, you're breaking the law. You shouldn't be doing that.
0: Yeah.
1: Simply enough.
0: There's not too many people can make it from.
1: People out of my way.
0: there's not too many people can make it back from Morgantown to Charleston in less than 2 hours.
1: Well, sometimes you got to do what you have to do because, you know, and I'm not making excuses, but I do have other things going on, and just to sit on the highway and.
0: I still think
1: I'm not out for a Sunday drive.
0: I still think we need to find a way to get you a Tesla so that you can just let it drive and you can just sleep like you usually do anyway.
1: I'm looking for a helicopter right now. That's what I need. I need a helicopter, especially during football season.
0: Hey,
1: that would be nice.
0: Braves are still playing well.
1: Atlanta's playing well. They won. They took the series from Miami, which was important. They needed to do that.
0: Yep.
1: They just need to get some of these guys that are hurt. You know,
0: well,
1: you can't be without Baldwin very long because that kid is a player.
0: Well, and then last night Acuña leaves again.
1: Yes, but, I know he's up and down. You know, that's a sad, sad thing. Ronald Acuña Jr. probably the first 2 years was the player in baseball.
0: Yeah,
1: and he can't stay healthy for 2 weeks now.
0: No, he said Walt Weiss said last night he thinks it's a bone bruise, and Acuña said he wants to play and start tonight, but I don't, you know. Why? Just don't take a chance. Stay out for a little while, and I wouldn't put him on the DL net. I wouldn't put him on the DL yet. But I mean, you're up by nine. I mean, come on.
1: Yeah, you still have VSL. You know, you're in pretty good shape.
0: I would much rather have Acuña. Yeah, I'd much rather have Acuña in August and September than having him in May and June.
1: Yeah, but if you don't have him in May and June, you might not be there in August. And something else to look at. Too.
0: Yeah, unless you got that 9-game lead, which is good. So.
1: Yeah, which but there's some of these other teams. I mean. My goodness, look at the Mets and the amount of money they've paid.
0: Oh, I know.
1: And they're struggling near last place, you know. Go figure that. I don't know. It's that's another sport that is really, really crazy. Professional sports, you know, we talk a lot about high school sports and bending the rules and breaking the rules and whatever. And then you turn around and you look and see what's going on in professional. Mm-hmm. Let's take professional football. It was when you look at the young man from Indiana that was the number one draft pick
0: Mendoza,
1: this year. Hector Mendoza. He is

0: making his first year as a rookie, his contract is $57.6 million.
1: It's crazy, isn't it?
0: Joe Montana. Remember that guy?
1: Oh, yeah. Yeah.
0: In his career, he made $25
1: million. Well, I saw yesterday where Matthew Stafford signed a one-year $55 million extension.
0: Yeah. So,
1: Jeez.
0: Crazy world. Yeah. And I don't remember honestly what Ronald Acuña Jr. makes, but he gets a bruise and he's going to set out.
1: The good thing for Atlanta is it's not as much as you would think, because they re-signed him a couple of years ago to what they thought was, you know, pretty good money, which turned out to be low compared to what other guys were getting in that position. They lucked out there. But
0: he's not playing enough to get what other guys are being.
1: No.
0: You know, and again, who's the one that suffers the most from that? That's the fans.
1: Mm-hmm.
0: The fans pay ticket prices.
1: They want to see
0: ridiculous.
1: Yeah.
0: They want to see the best players on that team. Yeah. You don't see that now. Yeah. Not at all. A good thing for the NBA, at least they changed that rule a little bit. You can't tank games and not play your starters just because they want to rest because they're tired. Give me a break. Wrestling is off season. You get 4 months off.
1: Yeah, that's what Michael Jordan said. He said, "What rest?
0: Oh, yeah.
1: What's that?
0: Yeah,
1: what is that?
0: Yeah.
1: You know." So I'm trying to see. Hopefully, I'm watching the Falcons, because the Falcons will open up the season September 13th in Pittsburgh. Might want to try to go watch my boys play. I had not seen them since they played at Fulton County Stadium against San Francisco when I was young, when Deion Sanders was still playing for the Falcons.
0: Yeah, yeah.
1: So I might want to try to see if I can
0: watch
1: them.
0: It'd
1: be the closest they've been.
0: Get to see Aaron Rodgers because
1: he made it official.
0: Aaron Rodgers. Last year.
1: Get to see the Falcons, and yeah. So I don't know. I'm looking.
0: Good luck finding a ticket.
1: I've hinted to the wife, but we don't know how that's.
0: Good luck finding a ticket. That's all I'm doing.
1: I know some Pittsburgh fans that they could give me a ticket. I mean, come on.
0: Pittsburgh fans. I'm not one. So.
1: Well, no. I mean, I don't know a lot of them, but I mean, if there's somebody out there listening that's a Pittsburgh fan that wouldn't mind, you know, giving me their ticket to go, I mean, I will take it.
0: Yeah, well, I think you'd start with our office in Morgantown. There's a lot of people up there.
1: Oh, see, I didn't think about that.
0: There are a lot of Pittsburgh fans up there.
1: Oh, we might be making a phone call. Oh, and of course, I do know Doug Ligurski as well. I mean, he played
0: there. You go. That helps. I would think if anybody can get a ticket, that'd be Doug.
1: Man, that might help. I have to look into that as well. All right, buddy, we're going to let you go. I appreciate you, as always, coming on the show, and I cannot wait till Wednesday starts where you and I can work together and have some fun calling some games. So we look forward to that.
0: There you go, buddy.
1: All right, buddy, we'll talk. I'll see you tomorrow. Mm-hmm. All right,
0: okay.
1: That is Fred Persinger once again. And, of course, he'll be a part of the broadcast for the state softball tournaments going on in South Charleston beginning Wednesday. He'll be a part of the baseball championships as well. So we'll be really happy and looking forward to working with him beginning on Wednesdays. We'll be calling single A and triple A games for the softball tournaments going on in South Charleston. So we look forward to that. That wraps up the show for today.

jail. Now jailer's got a daughter, and she's smiling back at me. Says she's never been to Nashville.

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1: Hefty, hefty, hefty.
0: Hefty slider bag, silly with a slide. One more time now, y'all. Come on.
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5: It was so great to see Ashley last weekend at the ACM Awards in Las Vegas. So nice as always. And isn't it nice? She's got number 37 on the countdown this week. Ashley McBride with What If We Don't.

0: Let Him Anyway from Blake Shelton. Holding on at number 35 for another week. And is it me or you, or do I get tears every time I hear that song? I'm telling you, that one gets me. Country Top 40. Coming up on the countdown, my buddy Kelsey Hart says some of the best country songs don't come from success. They come from just sort of sticking around long enough to live a little. You know, you got to put in the work, put in the time. We're talking hits with Kelsey Hart after this on the Country Top 40 with Fitz.
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10: 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His name is Shane Prophet. Loving this one. It's going to be around a long time.

on from Kenny Chesney, carrying himself up four more to number 30. And we continue the hits with Fitz on the Country Top 40 with a song that Dustin Lynch wrote with Ben Johnson, John Robert Hall, Hunter Phelps, and Zach Crowell. And by the way, Dustin promised me an invite to go flying with him next time he is in North Texas. He's an awesome pilot, by the way. With Easy to Love, here's Dustin, number 29.

Easy to Love from Dustin Lynch, extending his stay at number 29. Dan and Shay right now at number 28 with one of the most important songs ever. Listen to these lyrics. It's called Say So.

0: We live in the land of the free because of the brave. From 2005, that was Tracy Adkins with Arlington. Man, that gets me every time. 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Coming up on the Country Top 40 with Fitz, if country music doesn't work out for Lauren Elena, don't worry about it. She's already got a backup plan. And find out where Lauren may pop up. Either way, Lauren Elena on the mic with Fitz, the F-I-T with a Z, after this on the Country Top 40.
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6: 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You got Fitz. 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

Getting back to the hits right now with John Morgan, an amazing singer-songwriter. He's got number 21 and the CT40 Super Mustache Club with Kid Myself. Wee-wee.

Kid Myself from John Morgan, backing up one to number 21. And now it's time to lace up our Skechers and put on your Crocs. We're going to have a little walk through country music history. And this week, we're going to look back at a few of country music's most patriotic hits.

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goes it? You got Fitz playing the hits on the Country Top 40 Countdown this Memorial Day weekend. And thanks for riding with me. We've still got more ACN buzz from Vegas from last weekend. A lot of stories. And a lot of stories from your favorite country stars. Plus some massive songs still ahead before we hit number one. And this weekend, we're honored to team up with Fisher House Foundation. Helping military families when they need it most. And y'all.

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0: And we're going to kick off the back half of this countdown with a guy you could probably find on the golf course when he isn't tearing up a country music stage. And you know what? I got to say, he's got a nice swing on him. A little bit of a slice that he's trying to work on, but he's got a nice swing and an even better stash. Zach Topp from the CT40 Mustache Club in South of Sanity. Blaine.

0: That was MacArthur from Hardy, Morgan Wallen, Eric Church, and Tim McGraw on pause at number 19 this week.
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0: George Burge and Luke Bryan holding strong for another week at number 18 with Rob.

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back to the hits on this Memorial Day weekend on the Country Top 40 with Fitz. Continuing this countdown right now with the collaboration that ain't stopping. Post Malone, along with Morgan Wallen, I Ain't Coming Back, number 16.

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1: That was a massive hit song for Jason Aldean in 2023, your Good Stuff Song of the Week, and the perfect song for that 10-year-old gentleman changing the world. 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Coming up on the countdown, I don't know if you know this, but country artists and farmers, you know, they're really a lot alike. Except instead of harvesting grain or vegetables, they harvest harmonies and guitar licks. And we're coming back on what keeps one of the biggest out there coming back for more. Stay with us. It's Memorial Day weekend on the Country Top 40 with Fitz.
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1: Back to the hits on the Country Top 40 with Fitz. And last weekend, I was in Las Vegas at the ACM Awards, and Kane Brown was walking the red carpet. And I said, dude, he was trying to walk off the red carpet for a second because he was really, really busy. I said, Kane, you're not walking by me. I go, look at your arms. Look at those pythons. Look at those guns. I mean, this dude is working out like a madman. I don't know what his secret is, but he told me he'd give me the program. He promised me, Kane, your boy Fitz is waiting. Looking good on that red carpet. Kane Brown right now with Woman, number 14.

Jermaine Brown going up one to number 14 this week with Woman, getting so close to the top 10. Way to go, Kane. You know, some songwriters have to go looking for stories, but Bailey Zimmerman says most of his come from just living life. He says he's always paying attention, though he's been through, you know, stuff he sees, whether it's emotions people can relate to. He turns it all into music. He says, Fitz, my phone is always out. My finger is always on my iPad notes, on my iPhone. I am always typing in concepts and ideas. He says anything can turn into a song. And honestly, that's probably why so many people connect with the songs, right? Everyday life. Bailey Zimmerman, now at number 13 with Chevy

0: 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Well, the person staring at me in the mirror is definitely not the same person that could pull off bootcut jeans. 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

0: Welcome back to the Country Top 40 with Fitz, and I'm your personal Sherpa and tour guide. 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And we're getting so close to the top 10 right now. 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
15: It's a great weekend to have you ride with me. You know, a lot of country artists have been talking about their connections to the military all week long. And for Ella Langley, it really is personal. Ella grew up in a family with a long, long history of service. And she says watching that sacrifice up close gave her a whole new respect for the men and women who served this country.
16: Well, I'm actually the first kid in my family to break a chain of not going to the Air Force. My whole family, have two of my uncles are pilots. My grandpa was in the Air Force. I mean, literally just, I'm a military family. So I have so much respect. And I got to talk to Jamie Johnson about when they went over at USO tour and how it was just like they were riding it in Hummers and people were shooting at them over, I mean, and then they'd go play no show. And, you know, those people are risking their lives. So I get to stand up here and do what I do for a living. So, I mean, I have nothing but respect for that.
15: Ella Langley right now, y'all, with Be Her, number 3.
17: She

0: we're about to take it on home. Take it on home to number Oneville. That's right. I'm going to do it again. I'm going to take it on home to number Oneville. We got the number one song of the week on the Country Top 40 with Fitz coming up. 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
6: Metro News AccuWeather, cloudy with a couple of showers tonight, low 62. Tomorrow, Memorial Day, we're looking at cloudy skies with a couple of showers and thunderstorms, high 72. And then Tuesday, some rain and thunderstorms, high 71.

0: 5WJLS. We got the big dog days of summer kicking off starting Tuesday. How about this? Go win a pair of tickets. It's a weekend pass to the Wild Trails Music Festival in Lewisburg. It's happening June 18th through the 20th. How would you like to go see Tucker Wetmore, Co Wetzel, and lots more? We're going to have your passes to go. You get a pair of passes to go to this three-day music festival. It's all being brought to you by Farmer Klein & Campbell, PLLC, and of course the Big Dog with the Big Dog Days of Summer kicking off starting Tuesday right here on the Big Dog. Nate Smith on the way, Megan Maroney, got Max McDown for you and lots more. It's Big Dog 99.5 to be a JLS.
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3: Metro News AccuWeather, cloudy with a couple of showers tonight, low 62. Tomorrow, Memorial Day, we're looking at cloudy skies with a couple of showers and thunderstorms, high 72. And then Tuesday, some rain and thunderstorms, high 71.

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4: Metro News AccuWeather, cloudy with a couple of showers tonight, low 62. Tomorrow, Memorial Day, we're looking at cloudy skies with a couple of showers and thunderstorms, high 72. And then Tuesday, some rain and thunderstorms, high 71.

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0: Jordan Davis right here on the Big Dog 99.5 WJLS, your station for the Big Dog Days of Summer, kicking it off Tuesday. We've got your tickets to go to the Wild Trails Festival. 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
1: Metro News AccuWeather, cloudy with a couple of showers tonight, low 62. Tomorrow, Memorial Day, we're looking at cloudy skies with a couple of showers and thunderstorms, high 72. And then Tuesday, some rain and thunderstorms, high 71.

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0: Scotty McCreary on the Big Dog 99.5 WJLS. Here's Hardy, also Eric Church, Morgan Wallen, Tim McGraw. It's MacArthur. It's on the Big Dog 99.5 WJLS.
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2: Metro News AccuWeather, cloudy with a couple of showers tonight, low 62. Tomorrow, Memorial Day, we're looking at cloudy skies with a couple of showers and thunderstorms, high 72. And then Tuesday, some rain and thunderstorms, high 71.

0: 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We'll draw a winner Tuesday morning. So we're going to take Monday off. 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Kenny Chazzy on the way, also Josh Ross and lots more. 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
2: Metro News AccuWeather, cloudy with a couple of showers tonight, low 62. Tomorrow, Memorial Day, we're looking at cloudy skies with a couple of showers and thunderstorms, high 72. And then Tuesday, some rain and thunderstorms, high 71.

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3: Metro News AccuWeather, cloudy with a couple of showers tonight, low 62. Tomorrow, Memorial Day, we're looking at cloudy skies with a couple of showers and thunderstorms, high 72. And then Tuesday, some rain and thunderstorms, high 71.

beer joint with a few of the guys, with this cute little country girl called Mai. 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

0: Your station for the big dog days of summer, kicking it off starting on Tuesday with Wild Trails Fest tickets. Got a pair of tickets for you to go to 3 days of concerts right there in Lewisburg. It's all happening on June 18th through the 20th. And Farmer Klein and Campbell PLLC and the Big Dog, we want to send you. 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

day, Potts Farm was a place to go. 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Y'all ain't listening. Them old

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7: Metro News AccuWeather, cloudy with a couple of showers tonight, low 62. Tomorrow, Memorial Day, we're looking at cloudy skies with a couple of showers and thunderstorms, high 72. And then Tuesday, some rain and thunderstorms, high 71.

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0: Country Countdown USA coming up later on tonight, starting at 9 p.m., taking you all the way to midnight. We've got the top 30 songs of the country. You can tune in for that later on tonight. Metro News AccuWeather on the way. Also, Thompson Square, Morgan Wallen, Dylan Scott, and more. 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
7: Metro News AccuWeather, cloudy with a couple of showers tonight, low 62. Tomorrow, Memorial Day, we're looking at cloudy skies with a couple of showers and thunderstorms, high 72. And then Tuesday, some rain and thunderstorms, high 71.

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3: Metro News AccuWeather, cloudy with a couple of showers tonight, low 62. Tomorrow, Memorial Day, we're looking at cloudy skies with a couple of showers and thunderstorms, high 72. And then Tuesday, some rain and thunderstorms, high 71.

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3: 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O Lord, how manifold are your works. In wisdom you have made them all. 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
4: These all look to you to give them their food in due season.
3: When you give it to them, they gather it up. When you open your hand, they are filled with good things.
4: When you hide your face, they are dismayed. When you take away their breath, they die and return to their dust.
3: When you send forth your spirit, they are created, and you renew the face of the ground.
4: May the glory of the Lord endure forever. May the Lord rejoice in his works.
3: Who looks on the earth and it trembles, who touches the mountains and they smoke.
4: I will sing to the Lord as long as I live. I will sing praise to my God while I have being. May my meditation be pleasing to him, for I rejoice in the Lord. Bless the Lord, O my soul. Praise the Lord.
3: Would you join in our prayer of the day? Almighty God, at the feast of Pentecost, you sent your Holy Spirit to the disciples, filling them with joy and boldness to preach the gospel. Empower us with that same Spirit to witness to your redeeming love and draw all people to you. Through Jesus Christ, our Lord, who lives and reigns with you.

0: and the Holy Spirit, one God, now and forever. Amen.
1: Let us pray. Remember that our Lord Jesus can sympathize with us in our weaknesses, since in every respect he was tempted as we are, yet without sin. Let us then with boldness approach the throne of grace that we may receive mercy and find grace to help in time of need. Let us confess our sins against God and our neighbor by reading together the prayer of confession found in your bulletin. Almighty God, you poured your Spirit upon gathered disciples, creating bold tongues, open ears, and new community of faith. We confess that we hold back the force of your Spirit among us. We do not listen to your word of grace, speak the good news of your love, or live as people made one in Christ. Forgive us. Transform our lives by the power of your Spirit and fill us with a flaming desire to be your faithful people, doing your will in the sake of Jesus Christ, our Lord. Amen.

Hear the good news. The saying is sure and worthy of full acceptance, that Christ Jesus came into the world to save sinners. He himself bore our sins in his body on the cross, that we might be dead to sin and alive to all that is good. I declare to you in the name of Jesus Christ, we are forgiven. Amen.

Let us pray. Living God, help us so to hear your holy word, that we may truly understand, that understanding we may believe, and believing we may follow in all faithfulness and obedience, seeking your honor and glory in all that we do. Through Jesus Christ our Lord. Amen. The Old Testament lesson today is from the book of Numbers, chapter 11, verses 4 through 30. The rabble among them had a strong craving, and the Israelites also wept about and said, "If only we had meat to eat. We remember the fish we used to eat in Egypt for nothing, the cucumbers, the melons, the leeks, the onions, and the garlic. But now our strength is dried up, and there is nothing at all but this manna to look at." Now the manna was like coriander seed, and its color was like the color of gum resin. The people went around, gathered it, ground it in mills, and beat it in mortars, then boiled it in pots and made cakes of it. And the taste of it was like the taste of cakes baked with oil. When the dew fell on the camp in the night, the manna would fall with it. Moses heard the people weeping throughout their families, all at the entrances to their tents. Then the Lord became very angry, and Moses was displeased. So Moses said to the Lord, "Why have you treated your servant so badly? Why have I not found favor in your sight that you lay the burden of all this people on me? Did I conceive all this people? Did I give birth to them that you should say to me, 'Carry them on your bosom as a nurse carries a sucking child,' to the land that you promised on oath to their ancestors? Where am I to get meat to give to these people? For they come weeping to me and say, 'Give us meat to eat.' I am not able to carry all this people alone, for they are too heavy for me. If this is the way you have going to treat me, put me to death at once. If I have found favor in your sight, and I do not let me see my misery." So the Lord said to Moses, "Gather for me 70 of the elders of Israel, whom you know to be the elders of the people and officers over them. Bring them to the tent of meeting and have them take their place there with you. I will come down and talk with you there, and I will take some of the spirit that is on you and put it on them. And they shall bear the burden of the people along with you, so that you will not bear it all by yourself. And say to the people, 'Consecrate yourselves for tomorrow, and you shall eat meat, for you have wailed in the hearing of the Lord, saying, "If only we had meat to eat, surely it was better for us in Egypt." Therefore the Lord will give you meat, and you shall eat. You shall eat not only one day or 2 days or 5 days or 10 days or 20 days, but for a whole month, until it comes out of your nostrils and becomes loathsome to you, because you have rejected the Lord who is among you and have wailed before him, saying, 'Why did we ever leave Egypt?'" But Moses said, "The people I am with number 600,000 on foot, and you say, 'I will give them meat that they may eat for a whole month.' Are there enough flocks and herds to slaughter for them? Are there enough fish in the sea to catch for them?" The Lord said to Moses, "Is the Lord's power limited? Now that you shall see whether my word will come true for you or not. So Moses went out and told the people the words of the Lord, and he gathered 70 elders of the people and placed them all around the tent. Then the Lord came down in the cloud and spoke to him, and took some of the spirit that was on him and put it on the 70 elders. And when the spirit rested upon them, they prophesied, but they did not do so again. The two men remained in the camp, one named Eldad, the other named Medad. And the spirit rested on them, and they were among those registered. But they had not gone out to the tent, and so they prophesied in the camp. And the young man ran and told Moses, "Eldad and Medad are prophesying in the camp, and Joshua, son of Nun, the assistant of Moses, one of his chosen men, said, 'My lord Moses, stop them.' But Moses said to him, 'Are you jealous for my sake? Would you

0: Would that all the Lord's people were prophets, and that I, the Lord, would put his spirit on them. And Moses and the elders of Israel returned to the camp. This is the word of the Lord.
1: Thanks be to God.
2: And our New Testament reading is from the second chapter of Acts, Acts chapter 2, verses 1 through 21. When the day of Pentecost had come, they were all together in one place. And suddenly from heaven there came a sound like the rush of a violent wind, and it filled the entire house where they were sitting. Divided tongues as of fire appeared among them, and a tongue rested on each of them. All of them were filled with the Holy Spirit and began to speak in other languages as the Spirit gave them ability. Now there were devout Jews from every nation under heaven living in Jerusalem. And at this sound the crowd gathered and was bewildered, because each one heard them speaking in the native language of each. Amazed and astonished, they asked, "Are not all these who are speaking Galileans? And how is it that we hear, each of us in our own native language, Parthians, Medes, Elamites, and residents of Mesopotamia, Judea and Cappadocia, Pontus and Asia, Phrygia and Pamphylia, Egypt and the parts of Libya belonging to Cyrene, and visitors from Rome, both Jews and proselytes, Cretans and Arabs? In our own languages, we hear them speaking about God's deeds of power." All were amazed and perplexed, saying to one another, "What does this mean?" But others sneered and said, "They are filled with new wine." But Peter, standing with the 11, raised his voice and addressed them, "Men of Judea and all who live in Jerusalem, let this be known to you and listen to what I say. Indeed, these are not drunk, as you suppose, for it is only 9 o'clock in the morning. No, this is what was spoken through the prophet Joel. In the last days it will be, God declares, that I will pour out my spirit upon all flesh, and your sons and your daughters shall prophesy, and your young men shall see visions, and your old men shall dream dreams. Even upon my slaves, both men and women, in those days I will pour out my spirit, and they shall prophesy. And I will show portents in the heaven above and signs on the earth below, blood and fire and smoky mist. The sun shall be turned to darkness and the moon to blood before the coming of the Lord's great and glorious day. Then everyone who calls on the name of the Lord shall be saved." My friends, this is the word of the Lord. When our little niece Caroline, I say little, she's 30 now, but when she was a little girl, we went to one of those Japanese restaurants where they cook the food in front of you. And the chef, I remember, flipped a piece of chicken up in the air and he caught it in his hat, and then he jerked his head over and threw the chicken onto somebody's plate, and he twirled his knives up in the air. And he laid out all of this rice on this long griddle. And he took this long spatula and scooped it up, and he filled each person's plate with food. And when it came time for Caroline's rice, he took the very corner tip of his spatula and picked up a few grains of rice and put it on her plate. And then he gave the next person a full plate. And I noticed as he was doing this, he's kind of looking out the side of his eye at her for what her reaction might be, waiting for her to say something. But she kind of ruined his joke. She just sat there and smiled at him. She was too sweet to complain or to ask for more. She was a child who had always been fed. She'd always been treated well, and she trusted that she would get to eat this time like everyone else. And finally, he scooped up more fried rice and put it on her plate. Well, the problem that the Israelites struggled with in the wilderness is they forgot how God had fed them, had treated them well in the past, even though they had lived in bad times. And then when God had delivered them to better times, when the first trouble came, they just kind of gave up, and they longed for the good old days. And the problem of the Israelites speaks to us because we recognize a universal condition of humanity that we ought to guard against, a trap that leads us down a path of unhappiness, complaining, looking at things in the past through rose-colored glasses about how great it was, not being content with where we are now, not trusting God to remain

faithful. In the book of Exodus, it tells us how, within a month of being rescued by God, by the parting of the waters of the Red Sea, the Israelites were already complaining about not having enough to eat. And they told Aaron and Moses that if only we had died by the hand of the Lord in the land of Egypt, when we sat by the flesh pots, that means pots with meat in them, when we sat by the flesh pots and ate our fill of bread, for you have brought us out into this wilderness to kill this whole assembly with hunger. And that's when God first sent them manna, which was bread from heaven, tasted like wafers made with honey, cakes baked with oil. That was in the book of Exodus. Now today we're in the book of Numbers. And our passage today recalls the flesh pots of Egypt, but it changes the menu just a little bit. And the

patience and the garlic, but now our strength is dried up and there is nothing at all but this manna to look at. They would rather be slaves in Egypt than not have enough meat. They would rather carry bricks for Pharaoh if only they could have fish. They would trade faith in God for meat and fish and vegetables. And Moses heard the people weeping about all this at the entrance of their tents. And finally, Moses is fed up with everybody. He tells God he is quitting. He said, these aren't his children. He didn't give birth to them. Where am I going to get meat to give to all these people? For they come weeping to me and say, give us meat to eat. I am not able to carry all these people alone, for they are too heavy for me. And then he gives this, what seems kind of like an ultimate resignation letter. He says, if this is the way you're going to treat me, put me to death at once. If I have found favor in your sight, do not let me see my misery. Well, Moses made a mistake that many of us make. He listens to the criticism. He tries too hard to please everybody. And if you are a leader of some sort, if you are a father or a mother or a teacher, you're in some sort of leadership role or another, you will encounter criticism from people that you try to help. Well, Moses tried to do everything for these people. He wasn't expected to give meat to all these people. God was giving them manna, bread from heaven. And their problem was that they weren't satisfied with what God gave them, and so they wanted more. And Moses takes up their burden, as he's taken up so many along the way, and he's burned out with all of their problems. He's struggling beneath the load of everyone else's expectations. I wonder if any of that ever sounds familiar. Do you find yourself carrying the burdens of other people to the point that you are tired and worn out? Or do you let other people dictate your work to you because they lay their burdens on you? Well, God lifted Moses' burden. And God tells Moses to gather 70 of the elders of Israel to share the burden. And when some of the Spirit of God that was on Moses rested on the 70 elders, they were equipped with wisdom and authority so that they could help Moses. And it resulted in them prophesying. And you know, we talk about the Holy Spirit coming at Pentecost, but the Spirit of God has been moving in the world since Genesis, when the Spirit of God moved upon the face of the waters. And there were people of faith in Old Testament days, and their faith was the fruit of the regenerative work of the Spirit. And these Old Testament saints looked forward ahead to the promises of God for their redemption. They welcomed them from a distance, the book of Hebrews tells us. But in the Old Testament, the Spirit was active in giving faith and life to God's people, but the empowering presence of the Holy Spirit dwelling within people was often especially associated with prophets and priests and kings, those people who were appointed as servants of God to particular tasks. And when the Spirit of God came upon the 70 elders, there were two men who were not there with them, Eldad and Medad. But the Spirit also rested on them. And a young man ran and told Moses and Joshua, and Joshua, who was standing there, told Moses to stop them from prophesying, these two who weren't part of that group. But Moses said to Joshua, said, are you jealous for my sake? Would that all the Lord's people were prophets, and that the Lord would put his Spirit on them. Moses recognized that people who had the Spirit of God on them were not a threat to his leadership, but were a help to him. He recognized that the Spirit of God is inexhaustible, and he longed for the day when all of the Lord's people had the Spirit of God on them. He longed for the better covenant, the new covenant, in which God's Holy Spirit would be poured out on all of God's people. Ezekiel, the prophet, prophesied about that day, saying, a new heart I will give you, and a new spirit I will put within you, and I will remove from your body the heart of stone and give you a heart of flesh. I will put my Spirit within you. And the prophet Joel prophesied about that day, saying, I will pour out my Spirit on all flesh. Your sons and your daughters shall prophesy.

prophesy, your old men shall dream dreams, and your young men shall see visions. Even on the male and female slaves in those days, I will pour out my spirit. And the imagery that we have of Pentecost, these tongues as of fire, the rush of a mighty wind of Pentecost, all of that is reminiscent of Old Testament language. As Luke describes what is going on, it's interesting. It says they were all gathered at Pentecost. Well, why were they gathered there to begin with? Well, what they were gathered for was the first major Jewish festival after Jesus had been crucified and resurrected and had ascended. And it happened 50 days after the resurrection, because the Greek name for the feast was Pentecost. They called it Pentecost because in Greek that means 50th. And so the Greek-speaking Jews who were there called it Pentecost. It was actually a Jewish festival. And because they called it that, Christians came to call this day Pentecost as well. And the Holy Spirit, in a rush of wind and as in tongues as of fire, comes to dwell or came to dwell inside each believer. And they began to speak in other languages. They weren't speaking unintelligibly like we sometimes think of, but they were speaking languages that they could not usually speak. And they were speaking this so that they could be understood by all of these pilgrims who were in town for the festival. They had come from other countries. And so the people who had this Holy Spirit come upon them were speaking in the tongues that they would understand, so that they would understand what they were saying. And many of them who heard them speaking in their own language were amazed by all of this. But you know, you always have people who are upset about something. Some of them thought that they were drunk at 9 a.m. And that's when Peter, the leader of the disciples, rises up to preach his first sermon. He tells the people it is the prophecy of Joel that is coming true, that God is pouring out his spirit upon the people. And he tells them that Jesus has been raised from the dead and that had poured out his spirit to fulfill the prophets. And when people ask them or asked him what they should do, Peter urges them to repent of their unbelief and to be baptized in the name of Jesus. And so that's what happened 2,000 years ago at Pentecost. 7 weeks after the resurrection of Jesus, the Holy Spirit was poured out on those followers of Jesus who were gathered in Jerusalem. They witnessed to the power of God, and people continued to witness and to tell the story. And the power of God is still being poured out today. We may not necessarily hear today the mighty wind. We may not see tongues as a fire resting on each person, but we see lives transformed and strengthened and changed. We see God pouring out his spirit on those who put their faith in Jesus and become his disciples. And as a follower of Jesus, as a Christian, God's spirit dwells in you. And the Holy Spirit helps you confess Jesus as Lord in faith. It gives you power to serve God. The Holy Spirit equips believers for service. And the Holy Spirit binds us together in our faith. The Spirit helps us pray and intercedes for us even as we pray. The Spirit guides us and helps us to live as Jesus would have us to live. And as we celebrate Pentecost, we can look at our own lives and see if we are living as Jesus would have us to live. Do we show the Spirit of God in our lives? And we have guidance for what that looks like. The book of Galatians tells us that the fruit of the Spirit is love and joy and peace and patience and kindness and generosity and faithfulness and gentleness and self-control. And so we ask if those qualities are evident in our lives. Do we have the power of God's Spirit in our lives? Or does our own human nature or our own fears hold us back? Does our love of the world distract us from the work that God has for us? Do our sins govern our lives and hold us back? Pentecost gives us a chance to look anew, confess our failure, to live by the power of the Holy Spirit. And the Holy Spirit's work is not necessarily about dramatic signs, but about repentance and faith and holiness and witness and the fruit of the Spirit. It's about truly living an abundant life with God's Spirit within you.

0: With God's Spirit within you, may you live in love and joy, with peace and patience and kindness and generosity and faithfulness and gentleness and self-control. And let go of those past things, your failures that hold you back. Let go of your feelings that you are not good enough. Live as one who is beloved of God, as one with whom God's very Holy Spirit dwells in a mighty and powerful way. You know, Joshua was worried that there was only so much of the Lord to be poured out, that God's Holy Spirit was somehow just a small amount. But God's Holy Spirit is boundless. When God's Holy Spirit is poured out on others, it doesn't mean that the Spirit is all used up and there's none left for you. Rather, God's Holy Spirit in its abundance is made manifest in God's church to magnify blessings. And the church magnifies blessings through the power of the Holy Spirit. It helps carry burdens as those elders helped Moses carry his burdens. Whatever the burdens in your life, God is there in your heart and in your life. And God also acts through other believers in the church. And we share burdens. You are not alone. Whatever burdens you carry, God gives you the people in the church to encourage you and to help you. And we may not always be cheerful or perfect. Sometimes people don't always get along. But we come together in worship, and we share tears and concerns for the sick, and we eat casseroles and desserts. And we share communion and rejoice at baptisms. And the problems that we all carry are bigger sometimes than any one of us. But the church is bigger. And so is especially our Savior, Jesus Christ. The church, after all, is the body of Christ. God is bigger than all our problems. And so is the Holy Spirit, and is poured out upon us. Would you join me in prayer, please? Again, you're welcome to take these flowers home with you. You're welcome to pull some roses or tulips out of the arrangement that is back here. And now, people of God, go out into the world in peace and have courage. Hold on to what is good. Return no one evil for evil, but comfort the weak, uplift the weary, and help the downtrodden. May God bless you. Amen.
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